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6: 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No? 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Pakisearch lamang po sa YouTube, Radyo Pilipinas World Service. Same pa rin po, hanapin ang logo na nasa likuran ko. 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
9: 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Easy money. 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
6: 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Miss Gingy, welcome to Bridges on Air.
11: Hi, thank you so much for having me.
6: Thank you so much as well for giving us your time to have you here in the program Bridges on Air. We're very glad because we know that we would learn a lot from you, especially for when it comes to the fields of filmmaking and music. So I guess we'll have to start with this question. How, when, and why did you start making films and music as well?
11: So for my filmmaking, it is actually inspired by Kulintang. Mm-hmm. You know, Kulintang is actually the center of a lot of work I create. So I wrote and had an article about Kulintang published in a local magazine. I made a film about a short documentary about our band that screened in several countries. I got to talk to over 12,000 people on live stream about it. That was really cool. I also created a local art exhibition sponsored by the city of San Jose, where I'm based, using Kulintang music I created. So it's actually the inspiration for a lot of things I create.
7: Miss Gingy, Kulintang is more of a Mindanaoan instrument. So I'm just trying to look for a connection between your Visayan roots and and this Mindanaoan instrument. So what made you discover this instrument? This is more of a Malay, ethno-Malay instrument, I think.
11: Yeah, well, the origins of Kulintang is very debated because there's some people who say that actually Kulintang was played all throughout the Philippines before colonization.
7: Mm-hmm.
11: But of course, today you can see that in the southern Philippines, that's where it's a living tradition. A lifestyle. It's not just for special occasions like how we perform it over here. But for me in particular, actually, I didn't know Kulintang existed for a long time. But I studied classical music for, K through 12, and then also in college. And I thought that's what I wanted to do for the rest of my life. But, I think an experience that, is very common with a lot of Filipinos outside of the homeland is we kind of start to become distant from our roots, right? Because we don't have Kulintang classes or Filipino music education here. So in college, I went through all these classes, music theory, music history, never learned anything about Filipino music. And I think in some ways, I kind of start to feel like I'm not sure I belong here. But later when I start to understand my identity as a Filipino and that on Kulintang, it felt like I came home to myself through the music.
7: So when was the first time you saw or you heard Kulintang music? Because Kulintang is played together with Kudyapi and other ethnic instruments. When was the first time you heard this kind of music?
11: Yeah, so actually in San Francisco, there's a place called the Manila Town Heritage Foundation.
7: Yeah. Was that in Daly City? Yeah.
11: In San Francisco, actually.
7: Okay.
11: There used to be a historic Filipino town there until some real estate developers decided to build a mall and a parking lot there. So actually, that's sort of like a reclamation of that, that area. So they have cultural programming, and that's where I first heard and saw Kulintang.
6: You mentioned identity just earlier, Miss Gingy. I am just curious. Were you born in the United States or you migrated from the Philippines to where you are living right now?
11: I was born in the U.S. actually.
6: And despite being born in the U.S., of course, we know a lot of Filipino Americans are very proud of their Filipino heritage. There are a lot of celebrities actually there mentioning their Filipino roots, and they are very proud of it. So from your perspective, we would just like to know, since we're also talking about identity earlier, what is it that you love about being Filipino?
11: Well, I think what makes me the proudest to be Filipino is when I see people practicing Bayanihan, that spirit of helping others. For me as a cultural worker practicing Kulintang, I try to do that by sharing the knowledge that I have. And as a group, Kulintang Dialect, the band that I'm in, we do workshops, we do education. And as much as possible, when we have workshops, we also try to make it a fundraiser for causes we care about. For example, last November, we had a workshop that was a fundraiser for typhoon and flood relief efforts in the Philippines, because to me, if I'm going to take something from the homeland and I only use it for myself, that's kind of extractive. I feel like as cultural workers, we also have to do something that improves the lives of our kababayan.
6: And speaking of that, Ms. Gingy, since you have mentioned that you were part of several fundraisers, how do you use Kulintang, the art itself, the music itself, exactly for these kinds of community work, especially when it comes not only to help Filipinos living here in the Philippines, but also Filipinos who are there in the United States.
11: Mm-hmm. Yeah, so one thing that we did that was really cool because besides Kulintang dialect, we have a lot of community collaborators. And I don't know if you know the history of the Buffalo Soldiers.
6: Mm.
11: Right, so for viewers who haven't heard of this history, it's not talked about as much over here, but there was a regiment that the American Army sent to, you know, colonize the Philippines. And one of the infantry was a lot of African-American soldiers. And some of those soldiers actually, because they saw how they were treated in the U.S., they defected because they said, you know, I know how I was treated in the U.S. I don't want to, you know, do the same thing and have the Filipino people suffer the way we suffered. So they actually rebelled against the U.S. Army, you know, tried to help the Philippines fight for independence at that time.
7: Mm-hmm.
11: And so one of the projects we did last, was it 2 or 3 months ago?
6: Mm.
11: It's called Afro-Filipino Jazz Project. And part of that includes this piece called Buffalo Soldiers, A Crisis of Conscience, composed mm-hmm. by one of our bandmates, John Calloway, because his great-great-grandfather was one of those Buffalo Soldiers who fought for the Philippines' independence. And so, you know, those are, and besides that, we also, there was also some up-and-coming Afro-Filipino artists who had a chance to showcase their talent on stage. So I think whenever we can do those projects that kind of shed more light on these overlooked parts of history, you know, it's really powerful.
7: That's new to me, huh? That the Buffalo Soldiers, that the Buffalo Soldiers in the, was that, were you referring to the Filipino-American War?
11: Yes. Mm. Yes.
7: Narinig mo ba yun, Steph, dati? Pag hindi ko nabasa sa history natin.
6: At yeah. least, no, may bago yeah. tayo natutunan.
7: Yeah. It's quite surprising,
11: huh? Even over here, I don't know about it. Yeah.
6: I think it is rarely mentioned.
7: Yeah.
6: In our history, because the only maybe few things that I really remember about the American occupation here in the Philippines, of course, since we're here in Quezon City, of course, the Commonwealth government. That's one.
7: Guess what is more popular was the. Remember those Balangiga bells.
6: Mm, yes. So
7: that also happened during the Filipino-American War. But what Gingy is saying is that there's a group of soldiers from the Buffalo Army who defected to the Filipino side. Yes. Am I right, Gingy?
11: Yes, that's what happened.
7: Mm, I think I need to revisit my history books.
6: Yes, me too. I think we all have.
7: Thank you for that, Gingy. I'm really surprised. I'm glad that there's something like that happened.
6: That's all new information for us. of course, you have mentioned that, and you also mentioned earlier your partnership with the National Alliance for Filipino Concerns, or NAFCON, where you were part of the fundraiser for typhoon and flood relief efforts in the Philippines. So are there any other organizations who collaborated with you for fundraisers and, of course, to spread the music itself, Kulintang?
11: Yeah, one really big organization, we just partnered with them, or not partnered, they're collaborated with them, but it's called Uni at Ugat, House of Bong. So it's run by Ron and Lydia Korean, and they're actually two people who were in the band that I'm in now previously, and they started this sort of hub for young diasporic Filipino artists where there's cultural programming so they can learn, you know, Talaandig chants, they can learn how to play Hegolong, you know, indigenous Taboli instruments. It's really so that young diasporic Filipino artists can learn how to incorporate more indigenous instruments into their craft. So we, my bandmate Conrad and I from Kuantang Dialect, we were actually teaching some workshops there this past May. And yeah, I would really recommend it. It's for any artist around the world. It's an annual application. And if you get in, you know, have a chance to learn from master artists from the indigenous communities. So what a great opportunity, right?
6: And also, since you have been mentioning workshops as well, I'm wondering just now if you had some collaborations, at least with the consulates general of the Philippines in your area, in order for you to spread the art to probably to the youth, the Filipino, other Filipino American youth within the jurisdiction of those consulates general.
11: We have not met them yet, although we have performed at city events where I don't think they were able to attend last time. I know they're busy, but yeah, we just haven't had the opportunity yet.
7: My attention was drawn into this collaboration that you had with about mixing Kulintang with what's this? Am I saying it right? Taiko. A Kulintang experiment.
11: So as you know, Taiko is the traditional form of drumming from Japan.
7: I know that.
11: Yeah, so this is actually another offshoot project from Kulintang Dialect. It's with our friends, percussionist, guitarist Chris Trinidad, and we have a local legendary saxophonist, Francis Wong, and then Melody, who plays taiko, and she has her two taiko students, Cameron and Ashley. Once in a while, we get together and we'll perform at, you know, like a Japanese festival. They perform at Soy and Tofu Festival recently using like quantum computers. It was really interesting.
7: Yeah, because you're also, it says here that you're also mixing it with Afro music, Cuban, Latin American music.
11: Yeah, so that's why we're called the Kulintang Dialect, because playing the traditional pieces that were passed down by the late master Denungan Kalandoyan, who pioneered Kulintang in the U.S.
7: Okay.
11: We also play our original works that have influences shaped by our own personal experiences as diasporic Filipinos growing up here. So the Afro-Filipino influences come from one of our bandmates, John Calloway. And so because he's like kind of like a Latin jazz artist legend here in the Bay Area. He's been doing it for over 10 years. And so in one of our pieces on our new album, Kulintang Dialogue, if you listen to Binalig Afro-Pino, I believe that's the one, you can hear that there's a, it's a gourd that has beads. It's called a shakeray. And then there's a Puerto Rican rhythm called a bomba. So there's things like that throughout our album that have cross-cultural influences.
7: Where can we listen to your music? Is it on Spotify or any music streaming platform?
11: Yeah, so we have some of our older music on Spotify. If you search Kulintang, Kulintang dialect, mm-hmm. Dialect. But for our latest album, we actually decided to do CDs and digital downloads mm-hmm. on Bandcamp. Mm-hmm. So if you search our band name on Bandcamp, it should come up. And we're also going for a Grammy consideration in the World Fusion category. So that will help us if you purchase
7: it. Because Spotify is the more popular platform, so we can also find your music there.
11: Yes.
7: Mm-hmm. And mm-hmm. I'm just curious, have you been to the Philippines and managed to immerse yourself in Kulintang music down in Southern Philippines? Have you been there?
11: Oh. Yeah, so I would love to. One of our other bandmates, Conrad, who is actually studied under the late master Dinangon Kalanduin, he's gone to the Philippines several times. Been able to play with the legendary Kulintang master, Aga Maya, forgot her last name. Mm-hmm. But every year there's actually this trip to the Southern Philippines put together by Cool Arts, which is a indigenous arts organization here in San Francisco. They're able to get Filipino artists here and take them on a trip to the Southern Philippines so they can do immersion and, really understand Kulintang and indigenous music at the local level. And so I haven't gone yet, but when I have enough money, hopefully next year I can go.
7: I think, Gingy, you should also try to explore what ASEAN is up to, because they're also promoting ethno music. And, Kulintang is also being played in Brunei, in Malaysia, in Indonesia.
11: Maybe you should
7: try looking for the programs of ASEAN, especially the Philippines is now the host country of the ASEAN.
11: I see. I didn't know that.
6: Mm-hmm. I am just reading your profile here, and you have mentioned a quote from Filipino ethnomusicologist Mary Talusan Langkale that describes it best. Culture must be allowed to transform and evolve in order to continue. How would you relate this quotation to the journey you have in handling Kulintang dialect?
11: Yeah, so in Kulintang dialect, I think what we always try to do is present the most genuine version of ourselves, right? And mm-hmm. I think that's why our community resonates with the music, because we are not, strictly traditional. And we are not indigenous Filipinos, right? So we're not going to try to pretend to be that. And I think that the indigenous Kulintang artists in the Philippines, they already do that really well, right? I think what's kind of more needed in our area, and especially to get other Filipinos interested in this music, is for them to understand how this fits into our daily lives, not just as Filipinos, but also as, again, people who have studied classical music or Afro-Filipino, Afro-Cuban music, all these influences. So you don't have to choose, am I going to play Filipino or am I going to, mm-hmm. Play classical? You can do both. And, I have so much respect for, what our ancestors played 500 years ago. But even if we wanted to play exactly what they played, we can't, because there's so little written records of it. And so while we play the traditional pieces, we also have to root what we play in something current and modern so that other young people can also see themselves reflected in it, whether, it's like a hip hop mm-hmm. beat or backbeat on the agong, or maybe like we play James Brown stops on the Kulintang gongs, mm-hmm. something that they haven't heard before. So they might be like, hey, what's that? Tell me more.
6: And I just read that one of your future plans is to score music for a local documentary. Can you tell us more about this?
11: Yeah, so For this local documentary, the filmmaker, they found us because we played for this sort of monument reclamation in San Francisco. There is a statue dedicated to Admiral Dewey, mm-hmm. which, as you know, he is not a very, respected figure in our history because of what he did to the Filipino people. But yet there's a statue glorifying him. So we did, I hope I'm saying it right, kunitaan ng pagtutuwid sa kasaysayan, you know. It was like a very solemn event. And this filmmaker was there and they saw us perform. And we also played a piece from our Buffalo Soldiers Suite. And that contacted us afterwards. They're doing this documentary called 1,000 Threads, where they're getting different stories about people from the Bay Area. That's as far as I know. We haven't been told much more than that yet, but I think that the work they've done, like the monument reclamation filming, it very much aligns, you know, with our vision and the kind of community events that we want to promote. So I think we're going to be doing some improvisational kulintang for the score, which is really cool. Yeah.
6: And we also learned that you have won an apprenticeship grant through the Alliance for California Traditional Arts a second time. What's about it, Ms. Jinji? What is this all about?
11: Yeah, so the Alliance for California Traditional Arts is the premier organization that supports and uplifts

0: and it's, you know, a long commute. So as artists, having that monetary support, of course, it goes a long way towards helping us continue the work that we do. But basically, the apprenticeship supports a year long of study under a master artist. Conrad doesn't like to call himself a master artist, but so we call him a mentor. And then at the end, we do a concert to present, you know, what we worked on to the general public. So yeah, we actually won that apprenticeship again for the 2026 to 2027 year. So yeah, looking forward to putting on that concert.
1: Is it just the two of you who are handling the Kulintang dialect?
0: No, so it's Conrad Benedicto, the founder of the group, who, like I said, studied under the late Kulintang master Danungan Kalundoyan. And then it's me, and then our bandmate Michelle Liwanag, John Calloway, and Manny Dragon. So yeah, but it's because I've been an apprentice studying Kulintang under Conrad. So we were the ones who applied for the apprenticeship grant. But Kulintang dialect as a group, we did win grants previously that supported our work. And Conrad just told me this morning we actually have another grant coming in that supporting our future composition. So, you know, very grateful for all the support the state's given to us.
2: In your group, Kulintang dialect, are all of you Filipino Americans?
0: Yes, we are. You know, very proud of that.
2: Yeah, you should. Well, we didn't get most of your profile, but how old are you, Miss Gingy?
0: I'm 34.
2: Very young.
1: Yeah,
2: Yes, you're as young as
0: 30s are old.
1: Steph. Yeah, we're around the same generation. I'm also wondering if of course currently are you with a family as well since you mentioned earlier in this interview that you were born in the US.
0: Yeah, so I actually take care of my mom. She had a stroke a couple years ago, so she's okay now, thank God. But she does live with mobility challenges, so I'm actually a caregiver. And so yeah, caregiving is a challenging job, and knowing that, you know, especially a lot of OFWs are caregivers, right?
1: Yes.
0: So not to anyone doing that work, it's not easy.
2: I also noticed that you referred to you made some reference to yourselves as diasporic Filipinos. Is that a new term?
0: Yeah, I think yeah, I didn't know what it meant until recently, but it just means Filipinos living outside of the
2: All
0: Philippines,
2: right.
0: basically.
2: Yeah,
0: So the same way, like, yeah, go ahead.
2: because here in the Philippines we just started using the term non-resident Filipinos to probably to refer to the same thing that you're referring to as diasporic Filipino.
0: Yeah, same thing.
1: Now we got another I'm
2: Oh,
1: learning we
2: nga.
1: learned another term from Miss Jean G. So we could there are a lot of terms referring to NRF, such as what it was mentioned, diasporic
2: Filipino.
1: Filipinos. Now we would just like to ask if how thus given that all of you are Filipino Americans within your organization, the Kulintang Dialect, how do you encourage Filipinos abroad, especially the diasporic Filipinos, to remain engaged in nation building and contribute to their homeland?
0: Yeah, I think, you know, like I said, the workshops that we do, I mean, it's not just fundraising for only Filipino causes, of course, like other local causes we care about here. I think that is a big part of it. And then again, I think showing up as your most

0: authentic self. And also, like, I'm never going to be a gatekeeper. So, you know, whenever someone approaches me and says, oh, where can I learn more Kwangtung? Or how can I learn more about this music? I'm always going to try to direct them to resources, even if that's not amongst ourselves. One thing that was really cool that happened was on TikTok, I posted a video of Conrad and I performed in Switzerland, and it went kind of viral. I wasn't expecting it to. It had 200K views and then it went up to 400K views recently. I think because of Beanie's Coachella performance, you know, they had Kwangtung in their music. But then there were actually a lot of people from the Philippines who commented like, wow, I live in the Philippines. I didn't even know this was here. And so I would try to respond and be like, yeah, you know, you can go to this organization or you can read more about Kwangtung here. You know, so always trying to build those bridges.
1: Where did you get your instruments? I'm just curious. Where did you get your instruments, like the Kwangtung? Because Kwangtung is such a huge assembly that you have to dismantle and rebuild.
0: Yeah, so I have 3 Kwangtung sets now. You know, the gongs themselves. So the first one is a gift to me. Well, I was, it's a, I borrowed it from, we call him Manu Agong. Agongs are those big giant gongs.
1: Yeah, yeah, yeah.
0: The two suspended on a stand. Manong Alexis, he's like a world nomad traveler. He let me borrow that set. And that's actually a set that was previously owned by the late master Danungan Kalanduan.
1: Mm-hmm.
0: And then a second set, I went on like an adventure to Vancouver in Canada for this heirloom set. So there's Kwangtung sets that you can make today, but an heirloom set, that's different.
1: Yeah, yeah.
0: That's like you find a rare Pokemon card, you know? Because that heirloom set, yeah, the heirloom set has been passed on from generation to generation within a family. So it could be, you know, 100 years old. And the one that I got, someone told me, they believe it's from Zamboanga. Because when you look at the design on the Kwangtung gong, it's kind of like a family crest. You know, sometimes there's hearts on it or there's like zigzags. The style that they have is has zigzags. And someone told me that they believe because of the design, it's from Zamboanga.
1: Yeah.
0: And it is an heirloom set that's been passed down to many generations.
1: Well, because, you know, I have a set of gongs at home, but the design is more of a, it's like a dragon, like a Chinese dragon.
0: Yeah. Yeah, send me a picture later.
1: Yeah, I'll send it to you.
2: Now, I also read, Ms. Jinji, that your favorite quote is by James A. Baldwin, and I quote, "The role of the artist is exactly the same as the role of the lover. If I love you, I have to make you conscious of the things you don't see." Why is this your favorite quotation?
0: Yeah, I think it's my favorite quote. Yeah, because I think that, you know, like I said, we do a lot of fundraising. And then how we did the Gunataang ng Pagtutuwid sa Kasaysayan, how we did the Buffalo Soldier Suite, you know, those parts of our history, people need to know because, you know, we have to know where we came from to know where we're going, right? I think that's really important.
1: Okay. Jinji, As I told you before we went on air, can I ask you to greet your fellow Bisaya in the dialect so that we can practice your conversational Cebuano?
0: Yeah. Mayong unto.
1: Mayong buntag, mayong unto kaninyong tanahan. Jinji is from Cebu. I'm not sure which town, but are you, do you know which town your family comes from?
0: My family comes from this small town called Naga.
1: Ah, Naga.
2: Yeah. Yeah.
1: That's the town near, you know, Karkar. Karkar is home to the best lechon in Cebu.
0: Oh, really? I'm
1: Yeah.
0: vegetarian, though,
1: You
0: but
1: should go
0: that's
1: there.
0: okay.
2: There are lots of options for Filipino food, and hopefully we get to see you in the future, actually, Miss Gingy.
1: And hopefully we can see you also at the Commission on Filipinos Overseas, so we can probably collaborate on some programs because we also have programs that promote culture and engagement for second and third generation Filipinos like you who are now living overseas.
0: Yeah, that would be great. Let's go to
2: And
0: the
2: go ahead, Miss
0: continent.
2: Gigi. Go ahead, Miss Jinji.
0: Oh no, I was just saying I'll be there tomorrow and set it up.
2: Oh. So, I guess
1: Final message for
2: final message for you from you to our viewers and listeners of the program Bridges on Air, particularly maybe those non-resident Filipinos or diasporic Filipinos around the world who might get inspired from our discussion today.
0: Yeah, like I always said, just be yourself, trust your voice, and the right people will find you.
1: All right.
2: All right. Thank you so much, Miss Jinji. Until next time, mabuhay po kayo.
0: Mabuhay.
2: Thank you so much, Miss Jinji. At ating nakasama sa edisyong ito ng Bridges on Air, ang isang Filipino-American filmmaker, writer, at musician na siya ring bahagi ng kulintang dialect. 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
1: Ang
2: Saison.
1: 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Yung Buffalo Army.
2: Yes.
1: Di ba? 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
1: May mga
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if you're wondering what song that was the official hymn of the province of Rizal, entitled Rizal Mabuhay. And yes, today's destination for today is Rizal Province. Rizal, officially known as the province of Rizal, is a province in the Philippines located in the Calabarzon region, just 20 kilometers east of Manila. The province is named after Jose Rizal, the Philippines' national hero. Rizal covers a total area of 1,191.94 square kilometers, occupying the northern central section of the Calabarzon in Luzon. The province is bordered by Metro Manila to the west, Bulacan to the north, Quezon to the east, and Laguna to the southeast. The province also lies on the northern shores of Laguna de Bay, the largest lake in the country. Rizal is a mountainous province perched on the western slopes of the southern portion of the Sierra Madre mountain range. Talim Island, the largest island situated within the Laguna de Bay, is under the jurisdiction of the province. On June 11, 1901, the province of Rizal was officially and legally created by virtue of an Act No. 137 by the First Philippine Commission, which during the time was acting as the unicameral legislative body in the island of Luzon. The new province was composed of 29 municipalities, 17 from the old province of Manila, which are Caloocan, Las Piñas, Marikina, Rodriguez, Muntinlupa, Navotas, Novaliches, Parañaque, Pasig, Pateros, 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Cardona, Halahala, Morong, Pililla, Tanay, Taytay, and Teresa. The city of Manila from the old province of Manila was treated as a separate entity. The seat of the provincial government was in Pasig. In the year 1939, Quezon City was established, which included parts of Caloocan and later on, Novaliches and parts of Marikina and San Juan towns. Through Presidential Decree 824, Rizal was partitioned on November 7, 1975 to form the National Capital Region. The municipalities of Las Piñas, Parañaque, Muntinlupa, Taguig, Pateros, Makati, Mandaluyong, San Juan, Malabon, Navotas, Pasig, and Marikina, and the three cities of Caloocan, Pasay, and Quezon City were excised to form the new region, while the other 14 towns remained in Rizal. The province of Rizal is 99% Tagalog, with half a percent Bicolano and another half percent Ilocano. The predominant languages spoken in the province is Tagalog and English. People in Rizal Province are rich in cultural, traditional, and creative values, and being able to produce three renowned national artists was really something to be proud of by the Rizaleños. They are Carlos Botong Francisco, recipient of the Republic Cultural Heritage Award, and Maestro Lucio San Pedro, a prolific composer and multi-talented musician. Carlos Botong Francisco, popularly known as Botong, was a muralist from Angono, Rizal. His great works include Blood Compact, First Mass at...

of the bamboos before forming into an arch. Upon making the arch, it produces squeaky sounds like hissing of the snake, or sometimes cockling chickens or marching horses. From these sounds, it derived its name, Kaluskos ng Kawayan. Today, the local government of Cardona passed a resolution to make the Kaluskos ng Kawayan to be part of Cardona's culture and tradition to preserve its artistry. It's also passed a resolution creating the Kaluskos Bamboo Arch Festival in their town every first week of December. Baras is known for popular traditional and local martial arts called sikaran, a martial art using the bare hand and foot to defeat the enemy. This martial art was developed by local folks and established in this town, garnered merits and awards in the international competitions. Sikaran, now a festival in Baras, is celebrated during the last Saturday and Sunday of January. Sikaran, derived from the word sikad, which means kick.

0: God's sake.
1: That song is entitled Sumayaw Ka, or in English, You Dance, sung by Glock 9. 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

0: 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Mabilis ang trivia, dagdag talino. 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
1: Mga mami, alam nyo ba na ang microwave popcorn na pinapakain nyo sa inyong mga chikiting ay maaaring may mga sangkap na delikado sa kanilang kalusugan? Karaniwan itong may perfluorooctanoic acid o PFOA na
2: Chairmanship of the Association of Southeast Asian Nations or ASEAN. President Marcos expressed optimism that Manila and Washington would continue expanding collaboration in strategic, economic, and people-to-people initiatives. The Philippines and the United States remain treaty allies under the 1951 Mutual Defense Treaty and have strengthened cooperation in recent years through agreements on defense, infrastructure, energy, and economic security. Lipton arrived in Manila on June 28th, replacing former U.S. Ambassador Mary Kay Carlson. Before his appointment, Lipton served as Chief of Staff at the U.S. Mission to the Organization of American States and has identified strengthening Philippine-U.S. security cooperation and advancing the Luzon Economic Corridor among his top priorities.
3: Dateline, Malacañang.
2: Philippine President Ferdinand R. Marcos Jr. left Manila Wednesday evening for a four-day official visit to Canada, aiming to boost cooperation in trade, defense, energy, and regional security, and to encourage Ottawa to take a more active role in the Indo-Pacific. Speaking at Villamore Air Base before his departure, the president called Canada a long-standing friend and partner, saying its support has become even more crucial as geopolitical and economic challenges continue to evolve. His trip to Vancouver from July 1 to 4 marks the first visit by a Philippine

0: president in 10 years. President Marcos said the Philippines and Canada have built unprecedented momentum in recent years, citing progress in defense, trade, agriculture, education, and people-to-people exchanges. He also highlighted Canada's consistent backing of the Philippines' position in the West Philippine Sea, anchored on UNCLOS and the 2016 arbitral ruling.
1: I depart for Canada today with the First Lady and members of the Cabinet for an official visit upon the invitation of Prime Minister Mark Carney of Canada, the very first visit undertaken by a Philippine president in a decade. Established in 1949, our ties with Canada have now spanned 77 years and continues to grow from strength to strength. We have deepened engagement across a broad range of priority areas, including economic cooperation, defense and security, agriculture, and people-to-people ties. At the onset of my administration, we intensified our campaign for diversification of partnerships, strengthening existing ones and building new strategic ones. With Canada, we have seen an unprecedented momentum in the deepening of bilateral relations. It may not be known to many, but Canada has been consistent and steadfast in its statements of support for the Philippines' assertion of its sovereignty and sovereign rights, especially in the midst of the ongoing issues we are facing now in the West Philippine Sea. Canada's consistent support, both bilaterally and multilaterally, reflects our shared interest in upholding a rules-based international order, including the United Nations Convention on the Law of the Sea, or UNCLOS, and the 2016 Arbitral Award. It is thus imperative that we further strengthen this connection with our long-standing friend and partner as we navigate the shared challenges that we face as Pacific nations. We have launched the negotiations for Philippines-Canada Free Trade Agreement alongside our negotiations for the ASEAN-Canada Free Trade Agreement. And the free trade agreement between the Philippines and Canada is very much in the works right now. Our mangoes have very recently entered the market of Canada. In 2024, we signed a Memorandum of Understanding on Defense Cooperation, followed by the Status of Visiting Forces Agreement in 2025. Early this year, we held our inaugural maritime dialogue. Our people-to-people ties were further strengthened by the launch of a non-stop Air Canada route between Vancouver and Manila last year. This development complements Philippine Airlines' flight connecting Manila with Toronto and Vancouver, as well as more than 200 agreements between the educational institutions and government agencies of our two countries.
0: That was Philippine President Ferdinand R. Marcos Jr.
2: Dateline, Malacañang.
0: Also on Wednesday, Philippine President Ferdinand R. Marcos Jr. urged the Philippine Air Force, or PAF, to stay unwavering in its constitutional mandate, calling on airmen to uphold professionalism, discipline, and integrity amid increasingly complex security threats. Speaking at the PAF's 79th founding anniversary at Villamor Air Base, President Marcos stressed that the Air Force plays a critical role not only in national defense, but also in protecting the country's democratic institutions. The President encouraged the PAF to continue upholding the highest standards of professionalism, discipline, and integrity, adding that military personnel must remain faithful to their duty to defend the Filipino people and safeguard democratic freedoms. His remarks came as thousands of Iglesia Ni Cristo, or INC, members continue a mass protest along EDSA, prompting heightened security and renewed public debate on governance and democratic institutions. President Marcos paid tribute to the Air Force's transformation over nearly 8 decades, describing it as a mission-oriented, capability-driven, and values-based institution. From its post-war beginnings in 1947, he said the PAF has grown into a key pillar of territorial defense, humanitarian operations, and national security. The Commander-in-Chief highlighted the service's accomplishments over the past year, noting nearly 50,000 flying hours logged across defense missions, pilot training, unit operations, and maintenance. He said the Air Force also transported millions of pounds of cargo and tens of thousands of passengers in disaster response and inter-island missions. The President reiterated his directive for the Air Force to ensure the airworthiness of all aircraft and uphold strict safety protocols, saying the lives of the men and women who serve the nation must always come first. President Marcos assured the Air Force of full government support as it confronts increasingly complex operational challenges.
1: As your Commander-in-Chief, I encourage you to continue upholding the highest standards of professionalism, discipline, and integrity. Above all, remain faithful to your constitutional duty to protect our people and defend the democratic institutions that safeguard our freedoms. Today, we also recognize those whose exemplary performance has brought honor to this institution. To this year's awardees, congratulations. Your achievements remind us that excellence is never achieved by chance. It is earned through consistent dedication to one's responsibilities. May your example inspire others to serve with the same sense of purpose. Let me also acknowledge the families of our military personnel. Know that your unconditional love, patience, and understanding has helped build the Philippine Air Force that our nation proudly celebrates today. As we mark this anniversary, let us remember that the strength of the Philippine Air Force rests on the character of the men and women who wear its uniform, the values that guide their service, and the trust that Filipinos have in them.
0: That was Philippine President Ferdinand R. Marcos Jr.
2: Dateline Malacañang.
0: Still on Wednesday, Malacañang called on the leadership of the Iglesia Ni Cristo, or INC, to remain vigilant against groups that may attempt to use the religious organization's ongoing protest along EDSA to destabilize the government. Palace Press Officer Claire Castro said authorities are taking seriously circulating reports on social media about supposed plans to storm government institutions, including Malacañang Palace, even as officials have yet to verify the information. She emphasized that the administration does not believe INC members are involved in any destabilization efforts, noting the palace's respect for the group's leadership and integrity. Castro appealed to INC leaders to exercise caution, warning that other groups seeking to remove President Ferdinand R. Marcos Jr. from office may try to infiltrate or exploit the protest. She said the government is prepared to counter any attempt to undermine the administration, whether the reports are rumors or intimidation tactics. Castro said the president shares the goal of strengthening transparency in government and assured the public that the administration respects their right to peaceful assembly. She reminded protesters to comply with the law and avoid provoking police officers, noting that the Philippine National Police is enforcing maximum tolerance.
3: Ito po'y nakarating na. 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
0: That was Palace Press Officer Claire Castro.
2: Dateline, Malacañang.
0: Philippine President Ferdinand R. Marcos Jr., speaking from Canada on Wednesday, committed to sustaining the country's economic momentum following the Philippines' elevation to upper middle income status. The President said the milestone reflects the effectiveness of reforms implemented over the past 4 years and signals broader opportunities for Filipino families. President Marcos emphasized that the new classification affirms the country's resilience amid global uncertainties, citing steady economic growth, a broadly stable currency, and long-term structural reforms. He credited the hard work of Filipinos for driving the nation's progress and said the upgrade is expected to boost investor confidence, attract more businesses, and generate higher quality jobs. The chief executive stressed that economic gains must translate into real improvements in daily life, noting that growth should open doors, expand opportunities, and help families build better futures. President Marcos said his administration will continue implementing policies to ensure that the benefits of development are felt across communities. The World Bank confirmed the Philippines' shift to upper middle income status in its latest assessment, reporting a gross national income or GNI per capita of $4,850 above the $4,636 threshold. The upgrade was driven by sustained expansion across all major industries, with gross domestic product or GDP growing an average of 5.8% from 2021 to 2025 and GNI per capita rising 8.5% in 2025.
1: For years, Filipinos have worked hard to build this country. Today, the world has taken notice. The Philippines has officially become an upper-middle-income country. After nearly four decades as a lower-middle-income country since 1987, this milestone affirms that the economic policies that we have pursued over the past 4 years have been effective. Our steady economic growth, broadly stable currency, and long-term reforms have strengthened our economy even amid global uncertainties. It validates the progress that we have made and the resilience of the Filipino people. It is also a vote of confidence in our country's future. Greater confidence means more investments. More investments means more businesses, better quality jobs, and more opportunities for Filipino families. This is worth celebrating because economic progress is not meant to stay on paper. It is meant to open doors, put food on the table, and give every Filipino the chance to build a better life. That is the work that we will continue to do until every family feels the benefit of our country's progress.
0: That was Philippine President Ferdinand R. Marcos Jr.
2: Dateline, Malacañang.
0: Philippine President Ferdinand R. Marcos Jr. and Canadian Prime Minister Mark Carney began the Philippine leaders' official engagements in Canada with a private tete-a-tete, underscoring the very close and deepening defense, security, and economic ties between Manila and Ottawa. Prime Minister Carney highlighted the strong human connection between the two nations, noting that more than 1 million Canadians have Filipino heritage. President Marcos, for his part, described the Philippines-Canada people-to-people relationship as a very solid basis for strengthening and deepening the partnership. He welcomed Canada's expanding engagement in the Indo-Pacific, the Association of Southeast Asian Nations or ASEAN, and Asia, saying it aligns with the Philippines' efforts to promote regional stability and cooperation. The leaders' one-on-one meeting set the tone for the day's succeeding bilateral engagements, reaffirming the long-standing friendship between the two nations.
1: And it is a timely visit because of the increasing engagement of Canada, not only in the Indo-Pacific, but in Asia and in Asia in general. And those are elements that we will hope to further discuss. We work from a very solid basis in our people-to-people relations, and the growing number of Filipinos who work and live in Canada are approaching a million now. And that is a very firm basis, because all the way that Filipinos have been accepted and assimilated into the Canadian society, and for that we are very grateful, and that is what we hope to build on and make stronger and deeper after this visit.
0: That was Philippine President Ferdinand R. Marcos Jr.
2: Dateline Malacañang.
0: The Philippines and Canada have entered a new chapter in their relationship, officially elevating their bilateral ties to a strategic partnership during President Ferdinand R. Marcos Jr.'s visit to Vancouver on Thursday, Canada time. The announcement came after President Marcos and Canadian Prime Minister Mark Carney met at the Vancouver Convention Center, where both leaders committed to expanding cooperation across defense, trade, energy and critical minerals, key sectors amid rising geopolitical and economic challenges in the Indo-Pacific. In a joint statement, President Marcos confirmed the upgrade in relations, saying foreign ministers from both countries will craft a plan of action to guide the rollout of the partnership and ensure both nations remain future-ready in responding to global shifts. This marks the first official visit of a Philippine president to Canada in more than a decade. President Marcos and Carney agreed to deepen defense and security cooperation, accelerate trade and investment efforts, strengthen collaboration in energy and natural resources, and boost economic resilience and people-to-people exchanges. Beyond security, the strategic partnership aims to expand economic cooperation, enhancing supply chains, increasing trade and investment flows, and strengthening collaboration in energy and critical minerals.
1: Today, I am pleased to announce the elevation of our bilateral relationship to a strategic partnership. We have tasked our foreign ministers to draw up a plan of action to pursue our shared commitment to work together in adapting to shifting global realities, addressing shared challenges, and building capacities for future-ready partnership. We recognize that robust defense and security cooperation underpins the strong momentum of our relations. Recent milestones in this pillar underscore the shared commitment of our countries in ensuring that our peoples continue to live in peaceful and secure regions. We translate these aspirations into tangible and operational commitments. We welcome the signing of the Status of Visiting Forces Agreement in November 2025 in Manila, the signing of the Mutual Logistics Support Arrangement, and the Statement of Intent on Strengthening Defense Cooperation between the Philippines and Canada just 2 weeks ago in Ottawa. A strategic partnership is defined not just by deep and close relations, but also by the reliability of that partnership.
0: That was Philippine President Ferdinand R. Marcos Jr.
2: Dateline Malacañang.
0: Also on Thursday, Philippine President Ferdinand R. Marcos Jr. and Canadian Prime Minister Mark Carney witnessed the signing of four major agreements designed to strengthen cooperation between Manila and Ottawa in energy, labor, tourism, and cultural development. The signing ceremony was held at the Vancouver Convention Center shortly after the two leaders concluded their bilateral meeting. Among the agreements signed was a joint declaration of intent on energy and natural resources, aimed at deepening collaboration in sustainable energy development and responsible resource management. The two countries also formalized a Memorandum of Understanding, or MOU, on tourism cooperation, along with a 5-year MOU on cultural cooperation covering 2026 to 2031. A second joint declaration of intent on labor and migration cooperation was likewise inked, signaling both nations' commitment to building a stronger, mutually beneficial talent pipeline. President Marcos welcomed the signing of the agreements, saying these initiatives will help both countries harness their strong people-to-people ties and expand opportunities for workers, cultural practitioners, and industries on both sides. The signing of the four cooperation deals underscores the Philippines and Canada's sustained commitment to strengthening their long-standing bilateral relationship, while opening new pathways for economic growth, cultural exchange, and sustainable development.
1: I am also glad to have witnessed today the signing of bilateral understandings and declarations of cooperation in the areas of tourism, culture, and labor and migration. These agreements will help us harness the strong people-to-people ties between our two countries as we jointly build capacities and create a mutually beneficial talent pipeline for the future.
0: That was Philippine President Ferdinand R. Marcos Jr.
2: Dateline, Malacañang.
0: And finally, Philippine President Ferdinand R. Marcos Jr. and Canadian Prime Minister Mark Carney on Thursday, Canada time, made a surprise visit to a Jollibee branch in downtown Vancouver, giving the iconic Filipino fast food chain a moment in the international spotlight. The two leaders stopped by the Jollibee store on 833 Granville Street after wrapping up their official engagements at the Vancouver Convention Center. President Marcos and Carney placed an order, posed with the Jollibee mascot, and spent time chatting with staff and customers. The Vancouver branch, opened in March 2022, is Jollibee's first store in the city and its 23rd location in Canada. The chain has become a familiar gathering place for Filipinos abroad and continues to attract a growing number of foreign customers. The visit highlighted Jollibee's expanding global footprint and its enduring appeal among overseas Filipinos. For the Filipino community in Canada, the stop also offered a warm and familiar taste of home during the president's official visit.
2: Dateline, Malacañang.
0: Before we conclude our program, Radyo Pilipinas World Service of the Presidential Broadcast Service can be heard over the following shortwave frequencies: 15.640 MHz, 17.750 MHz, and 21.720 MHz. 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
2: 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Ito ang Pinoy Kultura.
3: May nagwawala sa labas?
4: No, that's actually something I haven't heard for the longest time. That's someone trying to run for home in Siatong.
3: Siatong? Ano yan?
4: It's a Filipino game na nilalaro namin noon when gadgets and laptops weren't a thing yet. It's quite fun.
3: Di nga, paano siya nilalaro?
4: Well, Siatong is a Filipino traditional game that makes use of two rattan sticks. One long and the other short. The longer stick serves as the bat, while the shorter one serves as the hit. Like baseball, it has two teams.
3: So there's a pitcher since parang baseball siya?
4: Walang pitcher though kasi the one who will hit is the one who serves. And the other team will be scattered around the makeshift field, which normally would just be the street outside the house or a basketball court. But just like baseball, may three marked bases that the hitter has to run through all the way to home base while shouting,
5: Siatong!
4: Yeah, shouting Siatong is a fun part and it's what you just heard earlier.
3: Yay! Parang gusto ko itry ang Siatong na yan ah. Tara, sali tayo sa kanila. Siatong!
6: Namimiss niyo ba ang traditional games ng Pinoy? Relive and play them again with your children so they can experience what you did back then. Bond as a family with our much-loved Pinoy games.
7: Yan ang Pinoy Kultura, because our culture is cool.

0: sign. Am I
1: Yes.
0: right, Jinji?
1: Yes, that's what happened.
0: I think I need to revisit my history books.
1: Yes, me too. I think we all
0: Thank you for
1: have.
0: that, Jinji. I'm really surprised. I'm glad that there's something like that that happened.
1: That's all new information for us. Of course, you have mentioned that, and you also mentioned earlier your partnership with the National Alliance for Filipino Concerns.
0: Mm-hmm.
1: Just told me this morning we actually have another grant coming in that supporting our future composition. So, very grateful for all the support the state's given to us.
0: In your group, Kulintang Dialect, are all of you Filipino Americans?
1: Yes, we are. Very proud of that.
0: Yeah, you should. Well, we didn't get most of your profile, but how old are you, Miss Gingy?
1: I'm 34.
0: Very young.
1: Yeah,
0: Yes, you're as young as
1: 30s are old.
0: Steph.
1: Yeah, we're around the same generation. I'm also wondering if of course currently are you with a family as well since you mentioned earlier in this interview that you were born in the US.
0: Yeah, so I actually take care of my mom. She had a stroke a couple years ago, so she's okay now, thank God. But she does live with mobility challenges, so I'm actually a caregiver. And so, yeah, caregiving is a challenging job, and knowing that, especially a lot of OFWs are caregivers, right?
1: Yes.
0: So, to anyone doing that work, it's not easy.
1: Mm-hmm.
0: I also noticed that you referred to you made some reference to yourselves as diasporic Filipinos. Is that a new term?
1: Yeah, I think yeah, I didn't know what it meant until recently, but it just means Filipinos living outside of the
0: All
1: Philippines,
0: right.
1: basically.
0: Yeah,
1: So the same way, like, yeah, go ahead.
0: because here in the Philippines we just started using the term non-resident Filipinos to probably to refer to the same thing that you're referring to as diasporic Filipino.
1: Yeah, same thing. Now we got another learning. We learned another term from Miss Jean G. So we could there are a lot of terms referring to NRF, such as what it was mentioned, diasporic
0: Filipino.
1: Filipinos. Now we would just like to ask if how thus, given that all of you are Filipino Americans within your organization, the Kulintang Dialect, how do you encourage Filipinos abroad, especially the diasporic Filipinos, to remain engaged in nation building and contribute to their homeland?
0: Yeah, I think like I said, the workshops that we do, I mean, it's not just fundraising for only Filipino causes, of course, like other local causes we care about here. I think that is a big part of it. And then again, I think showing up as your most authentic self. And also, like, I'm never gonna be a gatekeeper. So, whenever someone approaches me and says, "Oh, where can I learn more Kuntang?" or "How can I learn more about this music?" I'm always gonna try to direct them to resources, even if that's not amongst ourselves. One thing that was really cool that happened was on TikTok, I posted a video of Conrad and I performing in Switzerland, and it went kind of viral. I wasn't expecting it to. It had 200K views and then went up to 400K views recently. I think because of Beanie's Coachella performance, they had Kulintang in their music. But then there were actually a lot of people from the Philippines who commented, like, "Wow, I live in the Philippines. I didn't even No, this was here. And so I would try.

0: to respond and be like, yeah, you can go to this organization or you can read more about Kwantung here, so always trying to build those bridges.
1: Where did you get your instruments? I'm just curious. Where did you get your instruments, like the kulintang? Because kulintang is such a huge assembly that you have to dismantle and rebuild.
0: Yeah, so I have three kulintang sets now, the gongs themselves. So the first one is a gift to me. It's a I borrowed it from, we call him Manung Agong. Agongs are those big giant gongs, the two suspended on a stand. Manung Alexis, he's like a world nomad traveler. He let me borrow that set. And that's actually a set that was previously owned by the late master Danungan Kalanduin. And then a second set, I went on like an adventure to Vancouver in Canada for this heirloom set. So there's kulintang sets that you can make today, but an heirloom set, that's different. That's like you find a rare Pokemon card, because that heirloom set, has been passed on from generation to generation within a family. So it could be, 100 years old. And the one that I got, someone told me, they believe it's from Zamboanga. Because when you look at the design on the Kulintang Gong, it's kind of like a family crest. Sometimes there's hearts on it, or there's like zigzags. The style that I have has zigzags, and someone told me that they believe because of the design it's from Zamboanga, and it is an heirloom set that's been passed down to many generations.
1: Well, because I have a set of gongs at home, but the design is more of a, it's like a dragon, like a Chinese dragon.
0: Yeah, send me a picture later.
1: I'll send it to you.
2: Now, I also read on Miss Jinji that your favorite quote is by James A. Baldwin, and I quote, "The role of the artist is exactly the same as the role of the lover. If I love you, I have to make you conscious of the things you don't see." Why is this your favorite quotation?
0: Yeah, I think it's my favorite quote. Yeah, because I think that, like I said, we do a lot of fundraising, and then how we did the gunataang ng pagtutuwid sa kasaysayan, how we did the Buffalo Soldier Suite, those parts of our history people need to know, because we have to know where we came from to know where we're going, right? I think that's really important.
1: Jinji, as I told you before we went on air, can I ask you to greet your fellow Bisaya?